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Here is Morgan Wallen in Florida, Georgia, line with Up Down. Something really got started for him. You got it here on Cat Country.

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That is Thomas Rhett after all the bars are closed here at Cat Country 95.1 Southern Colorado's country music station. Of course, Luke Combs played at Lambeau Field, home of the Green Bay Packers last night. Put on a heck of a show. Here he is for

Ella Langley, choosing Texas here on Cat Country 95.1, Southern Colorado's country music station. Well, you know, all the local female artists like Sandy Wells, they have that song out in their rotation to sing. It's pretty cool to hear. Here's Dustin Lynch with Small Town Boy. You got to hear on Cat Country 95.1.

0: Josh, Justin Moore, Tom's Ticket here on Cat Country 95.1, Southern Colorado's country music station. I'm Sean Martinez on your Sunday. 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They're going to be in town next weekend. 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
1: 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Well, Chris Jansen, he is back with a new song, and he'll be in Colorado Springs opening up for Tim McGraw on June 20th. 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
2: Summer

Rainey. Thank you, as always, for joining us here on the show. If you missed Billy Bob Thornton hanging with us on Friday, we're going to revisit some of that conversation throughout the night tonight. More coming up in two songs. Here's Cody Johnson's The Fall. Oh, yeah.

0: Country Nights Live. It's Bev Rainey and Billy Bob Thornton. Man, how you doing?
1: I'm not bad. Yourself?
0: Yeah, I'm not bad. Never bad. It's always a good day.
1: No complaints.
0: No complaints ever. Every time you wake up, it's a good day, right?
1: Yes, it is.
0: So I got to hear all about this documentary that is out on FS1. It's about Bobby Rahal, a true American racer. So it's all about the Indy 500. And somehow, man, you've got yourself a song on the very tail end of that that is a banger. So what's up with the entire documentary and the song and everything going on with it?
1: Scott Bruschetta was doing a... he wanted to do a project with Mark Colley and myself, sort of an Americana record, and for me it's sort of a one-off side project from my regular band, the Boxmasters, and we're called the Backbeat Troubadours. So that's Colley and myself, and so Scott. I said, well, while we're at it, he had this idea for this song, for the documentary and for just a song in general that could be on the album we're doing. And so we did a video for it, and they premiered it at the CSA thing. I've never been to that, but so evidently it's kind of a big deal, you know. I've tried to avoid having a hit for a long time, but... You know, and it opened up on Apple Music at number 30 on the rock charts, which is, it's always good news. You know, you got something that people are listening to, so we're happy.
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18: The risk of stroke goes up for all of us as we age, but for women, the risk really amplifies after menopause. In fact, one in five women in the United States between the ages of 55 and 75 will have a stroke. But according to a new study carried out by researchers in California, adhering to the Mediterranean diet can significantly lower that risk. One expert said, "We continue to see study after study showing that a predominantly plant-based diet improves all sorts of different outcomes. Now, with this diet in particular, you've seen it lower the risk of certain types of cancer, diabetes, depression, dementia, even gum disease." Now, as a reminder, the Mediterranean diet prioritizes eating vegetables, fruits, beans, olive oil, nuts and fish, and limiting meat and dairy. I'm Dr. Sanjay Gupta, helping you live a better life.
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That's me. Wake up tomorrow morning with Kincaid and Dallas. Spend your middays with Megan Marie. 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

Billy Bob Thornton was hanging with us on Country Nights Live on Friday. If you missed it, we're going to be talking to him in just a second about his new single he's got out. Here's Tucker Wetmore's Brunette.

0: Billy Bob Thornton from Landman, and now the Backbeat Troubadours is on the show.
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3: Well, we're mostly in the Buckmasters, we're usually on the Americana charts. Yeah. And, indie rock and all that kind of stuff. And so, yeah, this is, I don't really do country music, but we started writing these country songs and we got a bunch of them recorded by people. And this one is a little bit off the beaten path for what Collie and I were doing, because it is more of a rock song. And Scott said, well, who would you get to play guitar on it? And I said, well, I'd get Slash. And he said, you think we can do that? I said, yeah, I'll call him. So I called him and he said, yeah, why not? You know? So, it's quite the rocker. And it also blends, Collie's more country sensibility with my more rock sensibility, and somehow they fit together pretty well. So, we're happy with the song, and Scott really loves it.

844-444-6274. That's the number to call if you've got a request. Something to make your Sunday night extra special. I'm here for you. I'm Bev Rainey. This is Country Nights Live. And here's Kelsey Hart's Fireworks.

0: from the Matlin Injury Law Studios. ACL plays here. 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

0: He's an actor and a musician. 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
0: What makes you happiest in a day? What's the one thing where you just look up and go, damn, I'm happy?
2: My kids. When I'm not working, I'm with my kids, and especially my daughter, Bella. She's going to university up here in Central California and doing great. And one of the happiest things in my life is every afternoon, we live about 12 minutes from the campus. So every morning when we take her to school and every morning when we pick her up, something about being around that energy of college campus and your child's going there, you know, that's probably the biggest joy in my life right now. And then, obviously anything I do in music is, always a joy too, and we're going on tour starting in I think June 12th is our first date, and through the 8th of August, and I look forward to that every year. And then
0: which band?
2: With the Boxmasters.
0: Yeah. Okay.
2: And then we're working on a couple of new records at once. We like to be a record ahead, you know, because the second half of this year is going to be very busy. We won't have time to make next year's record. So,
0: are you filming Landman later?
2: End of August. Yeah. So, once all that starts, that's why we like to get one record ahead. So we'll have next spring's record all ready to go. You know.
0: Yep.
2: And then with the Troubadours, we'll probably do some dates also at some point this year.
0: So will Slash come out on that? You, Mark Holly, and Slash, or how's that?
2: Well, Guns N' Roses are out, off and on all year. So they just got back from South America, and they've got a lot of other stuff scheduled, I know. So that's probably, I don't know if Slash would go out on tour with us to come out and play one song. but maybe if we play L.A., he'll do it. I'm sure he would do it in L.A.
0: Oh, that's a show I'd show up to. Absolutely.
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19: You know, it's interesting. For such a long time, I think people thought about diseases as something that mostly happened later in life. Just in recent years, however, we as a society have really begun to think about preventing certain ailments much, much earlier. Case in point, new study out of Northwestern University School of Medicine found the mid-30s are a major turning point for men's heart health. For women, about a decade later. But for the men, this is the time when you really need to be thinking about your heart health seriously. At a bare minimum, start seeing a primary care doctor once a year just to get your blood pressure and cholesterol checked. You can also look up and then do your best to follow what is known as the American Heart Association's Life's Essential Eight. These are things everyone can do to decrease the risk of heart disease. I'm Dr. Sanjay Gupta, helping you live a better life.
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That's me. Wake up tomorrow morning with Kincaid and Dallas. 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

Billy Bob Thornton was hanging with us on Country Nights Live on Friday, and it turns out we got a few things in common. We're going to revisit some of that chat coming up right after Dan and Shay. Beautiful song here. Say something.

0: died when I was 20. But Henderson is a great school, and you know, we had that rivalry with Ouachita across the street. You know,
1: actually, Ouachita Baptist, yes.
0: I only went for a year and a half, and I majored mostly in, you know, chasing girls and shooting pool. So I most of my classes were. I got grades in three classes, and the rest of them are all incompletes because once I found out that college wasn't like high school, that you didn't have to go if you didn't want to, it's like your money. But I went on my dad's GI Bill, and it was a wild time when I went to Henderson. And, we used to, as a matter of fact, someone I know back home said that they were there recently. I think their child is going to Henderson. And they were in some building, and they saw a plaque that had my name and picture or something on it, and it said something to the effect of, you know, you can fulfill your dreams, you can be anything you want to be, which for in my case translates to, if this idiot can do all right, anybody can.
1: Oh yeah, I think that's how I ended up in radio. Realizing you don't have to show up to college.
0: Oh yeah, actually, it's amazing. But my daughter is the exact opposite of me. I mean, she's like a student at a top school in the country and all this kind of stuff. So, Cal Poly, and so she's the studious one in the family.
1: And, what's she majoring in?
0: She majors in English, minors in biology.
1: She is smart.
0: So it's just good for me to live vicariously through your kids sometimes, you know, and when they're doing well, it just makes you so proud. And I feel blessed every day about pretty much everything, you know.
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0: I do not want to do like a spoiler on you, but if you have not seen Riley Green in Marshalls yet, his acting debut, just go check it out. Wow. Nice job, my friend. 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
3: I do.
2: Okay.
3: Yes. You know, I'm kind of like with racing, I'm kind of like I am with, like hockey. I don't know anything about hockey, but I watch it when the U.S. is playing men's and women's in the Olympics. You know what I mean? And so I'm a baseball fan, so I watch like every baseball game. And but with racing, I usually wait, until the big races come along, and watch it. I've always been fascinated by it. I mean, I watched it as a kid and a teenager quite a bit, you know, back in the days of A.J. Foyt and guys like that, you know, and Bobby Rahal. I remember, Bobby Rahal very well. When Scott, who's always been involved in IndyCar, so he was doing this about Bobby Rahal, and I didn't really know the full story of him until Scott kind of told me how he kind of came out of nowhere and all this kind of stuff. And, I kind of always consider myself an outsider and an underdog in a lot of ways, and well, pretty much in every way. But, you normally don't become popular with a face like this.
2: Stop it.
3: But if you keep your head down and do the stuff you believe in, I think you persevere and, things happen. I guess, that's the case with Bobby Rahal. So we're proud, to be a part of it and be a part of the documentary. And I think the song's going to play at the end credits, I believe, on the movie. Yeah.
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14: What are the chances you are listening to this while drinking a nice hot cup of coffee? If so, don't let me stop you. For years, we've been reporting on the health benefits of coffee, and that's not going to stop today. A new study, this one out of Harvard School of Public Health, found that coffee and tea could help lower your risk of developing dementia. People who enjoyed 1 to 3 caffeinated cups a day saw the biggest impact. In addition to the caffeine, coffee contains hundreds of bioactive compounds that can influence inflammation, glucose metabolism, vascular function, and oxidative stress. It's also possible coffee drinkers might be doing other things that keep them healthy. Eating a more balanced diet, getting plenty of exercise, sleep, not smoking, or drinking too much alcohol. And finally, staying socially active. I'm Dr. Sanjay Gupta, helping you live a better life.
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That's me. 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

somebody just called and asked what documentary about the Indy 500 it is that Billy Bob Thornton has his new song from his new band, the Backbeat Troubadours, on. It's True American Racer. It's about Bobby Rahal. Here's Bailey Zimmerman.

0: I love watching Kane Brown and his wife. They have such a great relationship. He actually got her to work out once.
1: What's up, guys? Let me try and do this video again. Today's such a new workout journey. First off, Kate is starting today, correct?
2: Yeah.
1: Which, you know, she started like last week, the week before. But today she started consistent.
2: I know. I'm like, I don't know if I want to document.
1: No, this is perfect, babe, because you look great.
2: I don't
1: want
2: to be hot.
1: Everybody knows. Everybody knows you look great, right?
2: Stop.
1: But tell everybody that's 80% of because you eat healthy.
2: Yes.
1: Tell them, I don't go to the gym. So y'all see what you can look like. Three babies. Only what she eats healthy, and this is how she looks.
2: No,
1: she looks great.
2: No, I just
1: now started
0: Kane Brown backseat driving Caitlin to the gym.

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2: Obviously, everybody wants to know, is there anything anybody can look forward to in the next season of Bland Man? Everybody's watching it.
3: You know, Taylor keeps everything pretty close to the breast, you know. We usually don't find out anything until he'll usually tell me, but it's still usually a couple of weeks before we start. So I don't have any idea. Just my guess, my sort of gut feeling is it's going to be kind of a combination of season one and season two, because season one was more about the, you know, the actual working on oil rigs and the what my job was, and there was more, you know, danger and stuff in it, and crime and different things like this, more action. Second season is more about the family and about the actual executive branch of the oil business. And so, I mean, knowing Taylor, I got a feeling he's going to kind of keep that family thing going and at the same time bring back the craziness of season one. That's just my guess.
2: My favorite are the dinner scenes in that
3: TV. Oh, yeah.
2: There's nothing better than the dinner scenes and finding out what your wife is going to be wearing next.
3: Well, you know what? The dinner scenes are more dangerous to me than the oil stuff.
2: Have you learned anything about being a landman doing the show? A lot.
3: Yeah. I knew a lot of people in the oil business, you know, coming up, because I lived in Houston, Texas, and before I came to L.A., which has been longer ago than I'd like to say, but I've been out here most of my life, and but I came here from Houston, and so the people that I knew in the oil business were mainly, you know, attorneys and stuff like that, you know, not really the oil guys themselves. But, you know, a lot of people that you see in the entertainment business worked in oil rigs and stuff like that. You know, Trace Adkins.
2: Love him. He's got some great stories.
3: Oh, yeah.
2: That's not an easy gig.
3: Two or three other people I know also worked on oil rigs. And, matter of fact, Larry Gatlin's family was involved in stuff out in West Texas, yeah.
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2: Which would you rather be, a landman, an actor, or a musician?
3: Oh, landmans too. I mean, you just, every minute of the day is just a nightmare practically, you know. I mean, I grew up as a musician, you know, since I was a little kid, and, you know, so music is the thing I've done all my life. Accidentally became an actor, but I grew to love it over the years. I really did, and I appreciate it so much. And, I mean, anything you do is out of the same mind, so I kind of look at it all as all the same thing in a lot of ways, because, you know, Bob Dylan does a painting, it's the same mind that Bob Dylan wrote songs with, so
2: 100%.
3: Yes, I mean, I think if you're an artist, you're just an artist in whatever direction you go, and I mean, I'm more accustomed to the music business. Well, the business part, I'm not accustomed to any business in any field, but just in terms of the art of it, I'm, you know, probably more used to songwriting than anything else. But people used to say, but you're so natural as an actor. I said, yes, because I don't know any better.
2: Oh, that's the best part of life, when you walk into something and you just don't know any better, and everybody realizes that you're not trying to pretend to be anything you're not.
3: Right.
2: Even if you're acting.
3: Yeah, I don't know. I always tell people my success in that world just came out of ignorance. I love all of them. I really do. And I don't think it'd be easy to give up any one of them.
2: Well, you make it all look very, very easy. And I'm glad that you get that 12 minutes a day back and forth with your daughter.
3: That's right.
2: That's the sweet spot in life right there. You nailed it.
3: It sure is. It's like, you know, asking her how it went to school today, and she tells me these stories and stuff about it. And I mean, as you get older, you know, your priorities sort of smooth out a little bit, you know. And so it's just such a joy to, you know, and, you know, I love my family, I love my music, and I love the things I do as an actor. So you can't beat that. You know, I worked a lot of horrible jobs back your way.
2: What's the worst job you've ever done?
3: Well, pretty much every one of them. I started hauling hay when I was about 13. But I worked at a sawmill, a machine shop. I drove heavy equipment. Worked for the Arkansas Highway Department on the asphalt crew.
2: Really?
3: Yeah, a lot of jobs like that. That's what I played music on the weekends. You know, that's kind of the way I came up. And if I hadn't known how to write a song, which led me to L.A., or gotten into the acting thing, you know, I'd probably still be back there, you know, playing something like Barney's Juke Joint on the weekends and working at a sawmill during the week. So I feel pretty fortunate.
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0: 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That's me. 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

If you have ever lived in Tornado Alley, well, if you know, you know. It's one of those situations. We had Billy Bob Thornton on the show Friday. We're going to revisit some of our Tornado Alley conversation coming up in two songs. It's Luke Holmes in Days Like These. Days Like

0: Landman and now Backbeat Troubadours, Billy Bob Thornton is on the show.
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2: Billy Bob, it was really, really nice to get to meet you. I really appreciate you taking the time to hang with me today.
3: Oh, anytime. And I don't meet people from Arkadelphia very often. I mean, I had a lot of relatives, all my aunts and uncles and cousins in Arkadelphia. So I spent a good deal of my life in Arkadelphia. So
2: maybe I'll run into you there sometime.
3: Yeah, you never know, you know. Yeah, people always make fun of the name. They go, Arkadelphia. You know, and I'm like, yeah, you know, you got to be there.
2: Yeah, just let me have it. There's no going back. Yeah. I heard that there was a tornado that went through that town at one point and just tore up the entire town.
3: I do remember the tornado.
2: You do? Yeah.
3: Yeah. Mm-hmm.

0: Tornado Alley is with Free Pizza. I know, I'm weird, but...
1: Well, I get it. I mean, we loved when they had tornado warnings, because television used to go off. You had three channels, and TV would go off at like 11 o'clock, 11:30 at night or whatever it was. Yeah. And then they would have that test pattern, you know, all night long. And but on the nights of tornado warnings, they kept TV on so they could give you alerts. And so they would do, you know, show reruns of Andy Griffith or, you know, different shows. And it's like we got to stay up late and there was an event going on and my dad was on alert and, you know, all that kind of stuff. So we loved it because we could see the Honeymooners and Andy Griffith at midnight.
0: Oh, it's funny the things you pick up on in the middle of like tragedy. It's like, oh wait, we get Andy Griffith, we get pizza.
1: Right. You know how kids are. We just, you know, they don't pay attention to the big thing. They just want.
0: Oh, there's three coming at once. Great, I'm not getting in the tub quite yet. Yeah. Oh, I hear you. Wow, I can't believe you went to college there. I'm going to let you go. It was so fantastic to get to talk to you.
1: You too. You too.
0: You have a great day.
1: You too. Thank you so much.
0: Me too. Bye.
1: Bye-bye.
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21: You know, it's interesting. For such a long time, I think people thought about diseases as something that mostly happened later in life. Just in recent years, however, we as a society have really begun to think about preventing certain ailments much, much earlier. Case in point, new study out of Northwestern University School of Medicine found the mid-30s

got his buddies, Eric Church, Morgan Wallen, and Tim McGraw, to sing it with him. What a powerhouse right there. It's MacArthur. This is Country Nights Live.

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how he wasn't real sure what the next single was going to be before he put this one on the radio. Cody Johnson said, "You guys chose for him. It was your reaction in the crowd every time he played the fall."

0: Bottoms Up, Brantley Gilbert, Country Nights Live. You know, I feel so bad for the first guy that decides to date his daughter.
1: Oh, I do have a plan, I think, for the first guy that comes and gets her so far. I feel like we all have to devise that plan ahead of time, and I'm sure it'll be like most of my albums. I'll change everything about it before it happens. But right now, I have a neighbor that said that the first time a guy came to pick his daughter up, he just told him, like, hey, man, just so you know, whatever you do to her, I'm going to do to you. So I think I'm going to take that up a notch and just have my driveway lined with all my biker buddies, like just the entire driveway, have him pull in that way and be like, look, son, I ain't going to clean a gun in front of you. You know I got them. But whatever you do to her, all of us are going to do to you. And, you know, some of them boys been to prison. Maybe that'll deter some of these little boy habits.
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That's me. 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

another huge My Kind of Saturday Night weekend. Back-to-back Friday, Saturday, Green Bay, Wisconsin. He just knocked it. I guess it's not knocking it out of the ballpark. It's a football field, right? Back in the saddle. Look home.

0: So how exactly does Zach Top go about choosing songs for his albums?
1: Well, it's interesting. A bunch of the songs on this record, I think 10 of them, were all recorded, written and recorded before we ever put out the Cold Beer and Country Music album. So we had a whole bunch of songs piled up and kind of picked the 12 that we thought fit the first record. But it was cool to be able to zoom out and take a big picture view and feel like we could pick and choose where, all right, this thing feels more like a later record song, or this one seems more like an introduction thing where it should be included on the first record. So it was fun to be able to hold back some stuff from that first batch of songs and hold it back for this second record. And then we recorded a handful of them at the beginning of 2025 as well. But pretty much all the songs were written before we ever put out the first record. I wrote one song in 2024 that was Loving the Wrong Things, and that obviously made it on the record. But we had a bunch of this stuff piled up already, and so it was kind of just picking and choosing what stuff would fit on this and what we thought would make a cohesive project. And I hope that's what we've done. Hope you're enjoying it.
0: Here's South of Sanity, Zach Top on Country Nights Live.

0: Chris Jansen's Me and a Beer on Country Nights Live. You know, his wife, Kelly, got him to write that song. And if you see any of his videos, you might recognize some people in it.
1: 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My kids and family will be the actors in the video because I write real songs, sing real songs, and I don't ever want to be falsely identified.
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Lamar, Missouri. I don't know if it gets any more Midwest because it's smack dab in the middle of Midwest. That is where Tyler Nance is from. His new album called Midwest Memoir. This keeps me sane on the overnight ride.

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1: Some drizzle this morning, a bit more sunshine later in the afternoon, but also another chance for an isolated shower or storm. Temperatures much cooler, with highs in the mid-50s. With the KKTV 11 Alert weather, I'm meteorologist Kevin Bloomberg.
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0: Kincaid in Dallas. This man was locked out of his Bitcoin wallet for nearly 10 years. How? It happens all the time. Here's what he did. He was in college. He changed the password to his Bitcoin wallet while he was under the influence of a certain substance.
1: Oh, my goodness.
0: Apparently, there was as much as $400,000 in Bitcoin that he was locked out of for nearly a decade. He used Anthropic AI. He used their Claude AI for help. Claude figured out the password with some clues of what he could remember. I'm going to tell you with as much of the password I can say on the radio. It began with LOL 420, which is very, very appropriate.
2: Oh, and he never thought about that while I was under the substance, under the influence at the time of this.
0: And AI helped him crack the password. So Dallas had mentioned, was this the same guy, before you knew it was the guy in college who just was under the influence of weed, you said, was this the guy who's been looking and wants to go into the dump and find
3: Didn't he throw his hard drive away or something?
0: So he knows the password. He's looking. He needs that particular, it's on that hard drive. He can't find it. So he thinks it's in a landfill somewhere and he wants to raise money to dig that up. That different guy. He knows his password. He just can't find that particular
3: one. Doesn't he have millions on the line?
0: Yes.
3: Yeah.
0: And he wants to dig that thing up. But this is...
3: That's something you should have tattooed on you.
2: Yeah, that's a tattoo you won't regret.
3: Yeah, your Bitcoin password.
0: I will tell you, the one time I was super drunk and I'd gotten a notification from Delta that said that my flight was changing the next day. And I went, and I was really lit. And I went, changed it, and I booked the wrong city.
2: Oh.
0: Yeah.
3: Where did you end up?
0: Oh, no, I ended up in the right place, but that next morning I woke up and you're all set to go to Detroit. No.
3: Where were you supposed to go?
0: Baltimore.
3: Oh my gosh. They
0: very
3: don't even
0: different.
3: Start with the same letter.
0: Very different. Well, I was very drunk. I was very drunk in a hotel room. And I just was like, oh yeah, that's right. And didn't realize I clicked on the wrong thing. And so, yeah, I fixed that. Yeah, luckily they don't charge you within 24 hours. So
3: that was nice.
0: Yeah. There are just certain things you don't do while either intoxicated or under the influence. Yeah. Lauren is nodding her head. So example, please.
2: Yes, I did. Same thing, booked a flight once, but just did the wrong date. I was like, oh yeah, let's just book this flight really fast. Yeah. And I got the month. It was like June and I booked it for like July, whatever.
0: That's the easiest mistake.
2: Yes. Yeah. Woke up the next morning and I was like, oh crap. Like I don't, the flight's the completely wrong date.
3: How drunk were you?
2: I was like, I'm not like blackout drunk, you know, enough to be able to get on the phone and book a flight, but yeah, you're not in the greatest mindset.
3: Okay, from now on, when you two drink, put your phones down.
0: Yeah.
2: Yeah, I tell myself that every time. Yeah. I always get myself in trouble.
3: Put your phones down. Put it in somewhere, you know.
2: Yeah, I get myself in trouble with the phone when I drink.
3: Put it in the freezer.
0: Phone in the freezer. Okay, great. Right. Excellent. Kincaid and Dallas.
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6: Yeah, how you doing?
3: Watch out for the drunk one.
2: You? Okay. I'll watch out for the drunk one.
3: Oh.
2: You. Hi.
4: Wow.
2: Good morning. Welcome to... The 18th of the month. It's the 18th. It's a Monday morning.
3: That Memorial Day weekend is this weekend.
4: And today is my 2-year wedding anniversary.
3: Good May 18th.
4: Yes, married for 2 years now.
2: Happy anniversary.
3: Wow.
2: Nothing
4: Thank
2: says
4: you.
2: Happy anniversary. You're like still being angry that your husband invited house guests with no notice over. That's great. Oh, honey, I love you.
4: Oh, yeah. It was a interesting weekend, a really busy weekend.
2: Mm-hmm.
4: When they left around 12 yesterday.
2: 12. They got a late checkout.
3: Wow.
4: Yes, we were exhausted. To say the least.
2: Blame you.
4: Yeah.
2: I'm going to go ahead and say it right now.
3: We'll say it.
2: And Lauren, I'm sorry you weren't there for the highlight of my weekend. The highlight of my weekend was lunching with Dallas on Friday. Let me tell you, the looks, we were seated at a booth and there was a 10 top table where a boss had taken this company out for lunch.
4: Yeah.
2: And there's Lemon Drop Dallas over here sitting across from me. And she's, you know, handling my food. And she's like, you got a taste of it. And I had to taste her drink and we're sharing food. They must have thought like we were having some sort of midday
4: wow.
2: lunch affair.
4: Yeah. Like you guys are just a couple like,
2: oh, we were so in love.
4: Yeah.
2: It was so funny.
3: It was so funny. And then he started slurping the onions out of the onion rings. And I was like, what are you doing? I only eat the crust.
4: Of course you do. You want to eat the partially healthy part, the onion.
2: No,
4: so I just had a bunch of naked little onions on the plate.
2: I did.
4: Oh,
2: a lot
4: God.
2: Of rejected onions.
4: Yes.
2: It, sadly, it looked like somebody had worms. But anyway.
3: That's exactly what it looked like.
4: Oh,
3: I felt so bad for the onions.
4: Oh.
3: I was like, I'm so sorry, onions.
2: But the sauce, there's this horseradish sauce that you dip it, and that was the best. So I literally, anything that
3: so
2: was on
3: good.
2: The table that wasn't tied down, I was dipping in the sauce because it was amazing, and there was so much sauce there. So
3: pickles, we had so many pickles.
2: Yes, we did.
4: Well, I'm sad I missed it.
2: Plates and plates of pickles. It was a really
3: so good
2: lunch. It was a fun lunch with my lunch mistress, Dallas.
3: Yes.
4: Next time I'll be the third wheel.
3: Okay.
4: I'll break
2: please,
4: it up for you guys.
2: Please. It was a really good weekend. I broke a record in my home. This is not a Guinness record, a Kincaid household record. It was such an exhausting weekend that yesterday I fell asleep in a chair for 3.5 hours.
4: Good for you.
3: Were you up
2: crazy.
3: Late Friday and Saturday night? Because I mean, I came home, I got to bed early.
2: Yeah, we had an event on Saturday.
3: We had so much going on.
2: I just couldn't sleep well and was on my phone from 4. I got up early on Sunday. I got up at 4 a.m.
4: Why?
3: What?
2: I just woke up. I couldn't sleep.
3: What?
2: And I'm like, so I came downstairs and I was getting show stuff done and I was working ahead and then, was up and got the family breakfast. Oh, my favorite is I did not know that there were no signs or anything telling me there was going to be a marathon a mile from my house.
4: Oh,
2: so I was just going to fetch breakfast and I got stuck in a marathon.
4: That's the worst when you leave and then you realize half the roads are closed and there's a delay.
2: Yeah. And it's like,
3: and
2: it wasn't even like the beginning of the marathon where there's like a dense crowd. I'm like, oh, I could totally pass through these people. Let me pass through. I can do it. I used to play Froggers. Let me do it.
4: Oh,
2: no.
4: My God.
3: Uh-huh. So it was thick.
2: Excuse me? Yes.
4: So, get through.
2: Yeah, so it was, the crowd was not so dense. I was just waiting for, I was the densest person in the entire crowd. And so, we had a circle around. So I went probably, no joke, 6 miles out of my way.
3: Oh.
2: Each way.
3: That's terrible.
2: And I placed the, it was a to-go order from a restaurant. So I placed the order and I came back and like, here's your room temperature food, everybody. Enjoy.
3: Oh.
2: So that's why. The marathoners looked like they had a great
3: that.
2: Time. It was fun. So it was a really, really good weekend. It was crazy. So happy anniversary.
4: Thank you.
3: Are y'all doing anything?
4: He says he has a surprise for me, a reasonable surprise where he said, well, you'll be home by 7 o'clock at the latest, get to go to bed early. Cause I told him, I was like, I am tired and I cannot do late nights like this anymore. So he says he has a surprise plan. So we'll see what's going on.
2: Dallas.
3: Okay.
4: Yeah.
2: Let's place a bet, okay? That his reasonable surprise will be aggravating to Lauren.
3: I gotta tell you.
2: Yes.
3: I'm with you.
2: Okay, so there's no bet.
3: Yeah.
2: Okay. All right.
3: I think you're probably right.
2: All right.
4: I think we're just going to dinner somewhere. Like, we'll be with the blue hairs at 5 o'clock and then home by 7.
2: All right.
3: I love
4: I think
3: that.
4: That's what it is.
3: There's nothing better than blue hair eating.
4: Yes.
2: Good morning. All right, away we go. Welcome to Monday.
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0: Ooh, a lot of surprises and a lot of faces were missing. We'll talk about the ACMs and Lord, the rumor going around about Tom Cruise. I don't know what to think, but I'll tell you what it is.

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1: Some of the best moments from the ACMs last night. Ella Langley won Female Artist of the Year. She got emotional, thanked all the women in country music for being so good to her. Blake Shelton closed the show by covering Kenny Rogers, the Gambler, which I thought was so cool. But here's the list in case you missed it.
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13: The Entertainer of the Year, Cody Johnson.
14: Wow.
1: I got to tell you, the Parker McCollum blew me out of the water.
15: Same.
1: I was like, what album?
15: Yeah,
1: what are we talking about?
15: I'm with you there.
1: Cody Johnson winning Entertainer of the Year shocked me. Shocked me. Some people that were not there that was like, okay, where is everybody? Of course, Morgan Wallen. He never shows up for award shows. No Luke Combs, no Jelly Roll, and no Megan Maroney, which I thought was so interesting. But word is, she was the maid of honor at her best friend's wedding.
14: Excuse me, wrong button.
1: Well, okay. All right. There's a rumor going around about Tom Cruise. And the rumor is he and Pamela Anderson might be a thing.
15: What?
14: That's the one I meant to.
15: How does that make you feel, Dallas?
1: I'm shocked.
15: Really? You're not jealous?
1: Oh, no. Lord, no. I mean, I wouldn't have a chance of hell with Tom Cruise, but...
15: I think you might.
14: Yeah, you might.
1: I just... I don't know. When I read it, I thought, okay, is this real? Is this what? But, you know, when there's smoke, there's fire. He supposedly reached out to her after seeing her in the movie The Last Showgirl in 24, and they've been in touch ever since, so...
14: Right.
1: Maybe so.
14: Yeah.
15: Yeah, an odd pairing, but you know what? Odder things have happened.
1: Yeah.
15: Mm-hmm. Opposites attract.
14: Wow.
1: Very much so.
15: Okay, good for them.
1: The Michael Jackson movie, still number one. So far, $283 million in North America and $703 million worldwide. I would love to know what cut the kid's getting.
15: Oh, Jafar, the nephew, yeah.
14: Do you think he just got paid for his performance, or do you think he's got one of those deals where he gets a percentage of the gross?
1: I hope he's getting a very big percentage.
15: Because there's going to be a part two as well, because it ends with him launching his solo career.
1: Right,
15: so.
1: They've got to pick up there.
15: Yeah.
1: And you, I mean, we got to have a thriller.
15: Yeah,
1: you know, I mean,
15: exactly.
1: You got to have all that in there.
15: Yeah.
1: So. And this story, when I saw it, I was like, what? Kiefer Sutherland announced Friday he's canceling all his U.S. performances on his Love Will Bring You Home tour due to disappointing ticket sales.
15: Oh, he got the blue dot fever.
1: Well, hello. I didn't realize that he had a band.
14: I just got to say this. How could anybody who's dating Pam Anderson not be in traffic and honk their horn and then remember who she dated before and just feel like they're just not going to measure up?
1: Well, maybe Tom could honk it like that too.
14: Maybe.
1: Who knows?
14: Maybe.
1: I've never seen Tom's honker.
14: Oh, saying.
1: I've seen Tommy Lee's.
14: Just saying.
1: And that's a honker.
14: I'm just saying.
1: I'm Dale Sensitive.
14: I can't think about Lake Mead. I'm just saying. Good morning, Southern Colorado.
1: It's Kincaid and Dallas on Colorado's Cat Country, 95.1.
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1: Probably one of the biggest things to avoid.
2: I love y'all show, man. Thank y'all.
1: You're welcome. One of the biggest things to avoid in a relationship. If you just put away the stuff you left out. Hi, I know I'm a hypocrite because I never do it. I leave so much stuff out. And my go-to is, I wasn't done yet. I wasn't finished.
3: Uh-huh.
1: I was halfway through.
3: Okay, Scott Lindy.
1: Yeah. Oh, same thing with Scott. I wasn't done yet. I wasn't finished.
3: I was going to use that glass.
1: Yep.
3: Okay.
1: We're both bad at this. We will make a peanut butter sandwich either for ourselves or for the kids. And then we'll leave that knife teetering on the edge of the sink.
3: Good Lord.
1: Use the peanut butter side facing the sink. So you got to wash your hands. And then that knife will then make contact with your skin because it's hanging off the side of the.
3: Okay. So every time I make a peanut butter sandwich, the first thing I do before I take a bite of the sandwich, I wipe the knife off with a piece of paper towel.
1: Mm-hmm.
3: You got to get that sticky residue off the knife, because if you don't and it dries on there, it's hard as heck to get off. So you just wipe it off with a paper towel and then stick it in the dishwasher.
1: Sounds like a great idea in theory. Sounds great.
3: Why can't y'all do it?
4: Too much effort.
3: Why?
1: So Aaron will say, hey, there's this in the sink. You know, I'm about to do the dishwasher. You could have just put that in the dishwasher.
3: Mm-hmm.
1: But then if I put it in the dishwasher, like, hey, why would you put that plate there? It's out of order. So I can't win. So it's either
3: put it in the dishwasher and then let her do whatever she wants to with it. That's how it works at my house. Miss Jan and Scott both put dishes in the dishwasher. And then if I'm turning it on, before I turn it on, I look at everything and go, oh, well, we can move this around and make a little more room and put something else in there. I don't make a big deal about how they put it in there because I'm just glad they put it in there. So just put it in and then let her fix it.
1: Save that for later. But here's my question. How much of household arguments are because of messes left in kitchens?
3: Oh, I think
1: that'd be the biggest. Okay.
4: Most of them. Yeah.
3: I will say that Scott has gotten great about fixing, you know, if I fix dinner, because he eats at, you know, midnight.
1: He's in the midnight buffet seating.
3: Yes, he is.
1: You're in the first seating.
3: I am in the first seating. He has gotten into the best habit ever. I will come downstairs and because I just leave the pots on the stove. If it's like pasta or whatever, he wants it like that.
4: Yeah.
3: He washes everything.
1: Oh, that's nice. Scott,
3: he has just gotten into the habit. I was like, oh, this is so nice.
1: Do you also like the Kincaid household? Do you have a drying rack, but then do you have an auxiliary drying area, which to us is the cooktop of our stove, where things are left there to dry?
3: Lauren,
1: do you have the auxiliary?
3: No.
4: I don't even have a drying rack.
1: We have a drying rack.
4: We just put down a towel. Yeah.
1: I need a clean. You what?
4: We put down a towel and we put all the stuff on there that needs to dry.
1: Yeah.
4: And then it sits there just maybe for like an hour or two.
3: Exactly. Here's a concept.
1: Back in the drawer it goes.
3: Grab a couple paper towels and dry it.
4: Yeah.
1: Okay.
3: Yeah.
1: All right. So I'm the only one who just is leaving things to dry in various places in my kitchen.
4: Does anyone else? I have this problem with Clay where I'll leave things on the kitchen counter. Maybe it has nothing to do with the kitchen.
3: Right.
4: But I leave things out on the counter.
3: Like a piece of paper.
4: Yes.
3: Or
4: because if I put it away, I'm going to forget about it.
3: Yes.
4: And he has bad OCD where he's like, I need things to be where they belong in their order. And I'm like, well, I need this out here or else I'm going to completely forget about it. Mm-hmm. So we're always going back and forth on stuff like that.
1: I've got my designated area of the counter where there's a certain spot reserved for mail. I'm like, again, I'm not finished with it yet.
4: Yeah.
1: I need to go. That's the holding area.
4: Yep.
1: Not to be confused with the auxiliary drying area, which is located on my cooktop.
3: You need to get you a Lauren basket.
4: I've been told about those. Yes. I need to get one.
3: With you have a basket that is yours and you have a specific place and all you do is put mail or things that you need to... That you know you've got to do, you put them in that basket. And then you just go through the basket. It keeps everything together.
4: And he can't come in my basket.
3: Exactly. Everybody needs a basket.
1: Hi, it's Kincaid for the Lauren basket.
3: Yeah. Stay out of the basket.
1: No. If you need a place to store your stuff, let the Lauren basket be the place you put your mail anything that's important. It goes in the Lauren basket.
3: I have a Dallas basket.
4: Do you carry it around with you?
3: Mm-hmm.
4: Is it almost like one of those like Easter baskets?
3: No, it's kind of more like housey looking, you know, looking, cool basket. But yes, I have a basket.
1: It's called a birdhouse.
3: And I just put stuff, you know, I put mail and things in it that I can't get to right now.
4: Yeah.
3: But I don't want to just leave it laying on the counter because I'm kind of like Clay. I can't stand stuff laying on the counter.
4: And where do you keep this basket?
3: I have it in my bedroom.
4: Okay.
3: So when I walk in the house and if I've got mail in my hand or whatever, I just take it upstairs, put it in my basket, and then I go through it later.
1: I think you're wasting an opportunity. Sounds like a great place for another auxiliary drying rack. Waking up Southern Colorado.
3: We are

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1: Judging by her energy alone, when we first talked to her, Carrie is going to sweep this morning like Ella Langley did last night. Okay, hey, Carrie, good morning. What do you do for a living?
2: I'm in PR.
1: Public relations. Oh. Wow. We might have to talk to you off the air. Yeah. We desperately need some help, Carrie. Okay. Carrie, there are going to be five questions. I'm going to leave the room. I wish you the best of luck with these five questions. I'll come back in, answer the same five questions, and we see how we do against each other. I wish you luck. All right. Good luck, Carrie.
3: All right. You get your George. You know George.
4: No George today.
1: No, I should have worn
4: it. A nice flannel button down.
3: Look at you. All right, Carrie. Here we go. Question number one. Which British queen is credited with popularizing the white wedding dress in the West?
2: I'm going to say Queen Elizabeth. That's the only one I know.
3: Okay. Question number two. In the U.S., the metal part of a car that covers the engine is called a hood. What is it called in the U.K.?
2: A bonnet.
3: Okay. Question number three. Which is bigger, the moon or the sun?
2: I'm sorry, what?
3: Which is bigger?
2: Oh, which is bigger?
3: The moon or the sun?
2: The sun.
3: Okay. Question number four. Today we call them panties, but years ago they were called what? A lot of our grandmothers and great-grandmothers called them this.
2: Knickers.
3: Okay, and question number five. Which ingredient was removed by American Airlines? This was in 1987. They removed this ingredient from salads served in first class, and it saved them $40,000 a year.
2: Croutons.
3: I'm sorry, what?
2: Croutons.
3: Croutons. All right, let's get Kay back in here.
1: Right.
3: Question number one, Kincaid.
1: Yes.
3: Which British queen is credited with popularizing white wedding dresses in the West?
1: Would it be the first Queen Elizabeth?
3: No, it was Queen Victoria.
1: Oh.
3: Queen Victoria.
2: Oh.
3: Carrie said the same thing. Question number two. In the U.S., the metal part of a car that covers the engine is called a hood. What's it called in the U.K.?
1: Would that be a bonnet?
3: That is correct, Kincaid.
4: Wow.
3: Which is bigger, the moon or the sun?
1: The sun.
3: That is correct, yes. Today, we call them panties, but years ago, they were called what?
1: Were they known as bloomers?
3: That is correct, Kincaid. Look at you.
4: Wow.
3: Hi.
4: At least you would know your bloomers.
3: You know your panties.
1: I know my... Listen, when it comes to old-timey panties...
4: You're the man for that.
3: In 1987, this is when it happened, which ingredient was removed by American Airlines from their salad served in first class, and it saved them $40,000 a year?
1: From their salads, I'm going to say it was walnuts.
3: No.
1: No, what was it?
3: No, olives.
1: Really? I didn't
3: Y'all,
1: know this.
3: And not only that, one olive removed from every salad.
4: Really?
1: I love
3: Today,
1: olives.
3: That would equate to saving them about $100,000 a year. But then it was $40,000 a year.
1: I was ready to interrupt her and go, saccharin! But it wasn't that was tab.
4: Olive tax, wow.
3: Carrie, you were fantastic. You got two, but Kincaid got three. So
1: I'm
3: today,
1: sorry, Carrie.
3: You are not smarter, but you were awesome.
1: Carrie, have a great day. Thank you for listening. Take that
2: Thank
1: energy
2: you.
1: And go do your PR work and make someone famous. Appreciate you very much, Carrie. That was Carrie. We're going to play the game again tomorrow.
0: Kincaid and Dallas mornings.
1: Once you get to the office, stream Megan Marie on your smart speaker, computer, or the Cat Country 95.1 app.
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1: 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The concert restroom, people who do not lock the bathroom door. 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We're not.

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0: Tell me if you agree with the statement. Bad habits you see in public all begin at home.
1: Without a doubt.
0: You agree?
1: Yes, I agree.
0: Such as the people you see on airplanes with their bare feet up against the seat in front of them.
1: Yep.
0: Or on the armrest or, you know.
1: Yeah.
0: Up on the, if you're really flexible.
1: Their raisin was not right.
0: Okay, that's a good expression. I like that. Yeah, exactly.
3: I like it. I agree.
0: I was like, wait, were they a prune and then they became a raisin? I didn't understand what you're saying, but yes, the raisin, the way they were raised was not right.
1: Raisin was not right.
0: So when you at a restaurant and there's one of those bathrooms, it's like a like, you know, like a little tiny room. It's not like a full bathroom with stalls and stuff. Yeah. It's just like, you know.
1: It just has one.
0: It's one exactly. Yeah. And then you go to use the bathroom and jump on board the Tinkle train. All of a sudden you walk in and there's someone just sitting or standing there. Oh, and you feel awful. They didn't lock the door.
1: Yeah.
0: Or on an airplane, like I encountered, you know, you see the sign occupied, not occupied. I saw the green. I opened the door. There, some girl just sitting there. Like, oh, I'm so sorry. Well, wait a minute. You didn't lock the door.
1: Why do you apologize? Yeah, it's not your fault.
0: Because Kermit always apologizes for things he doesn't. I'm terribly sorry for all of the world's problems. Well, it all begins at home. One in five of us never lock the bathroom door, even at home, even when guests are over. That's dangerous. So it begins at home.
1: Yeah, I don't even let Scott in the bathroom. Mm-mm.
0: So when you're at home without guests, you will lock the door.
1: Yes.
0: With Miss Chan and Scott roaming around, you
1: absolutely.
0: Lock the door.
1: Absolutely, yes.
0: That makes sense.
1: I don't want Scott to see me sitting down to pee or anything like that.
0: Yeah, sometimes if I really, I don't know, if I'm typing a very important email in the bathroom and I don't want to be disturbed from my children, I'll lock the door.
3: I don't lock the door at home, even if I have guests over. I just feel like I never have a lot of guests over. Mm-hmm. It's always like maybe two, three people. So it's like if one person's missing and they're in the bathroom, you just know not to go to that bathroom.
1: I also go to the bathroom in my bathroom.
0: Yes.
3: Oh, you same. Know, we have a guest bathroom and our bathroom. I only use my bathroom.
1: Okay. We have a powder room, mm-hmm. and that's where most of the guests always go in to use the restroom.
0: When you 2 years ago today, this is your wedding anniversary, 2 years today, Lauren.
3: Yes, it is.
0: Was one of the vows to have and to hold, to designate bathrooms? Clay, will you take the lovely Lauren to have and to hold, but you will use the guest bathroom and she will take the bathroom?
3: You know what? It should have been because he knows when he's got to blow it up to use the guest bathroom.
0: And how far into the honeymoon was it like night number one, like, honey, you've got to go downstairs in the hotel?
3: No, we lived together before we got married. Okay. So we had already kind of experienced all that stuff.
0: You're already test driven all of life's ills.
3: We did, yeah.
0: All right.
3: And we're still here. Thanks.
0: You are. Happy anniversary. It's great.
3: Thank you.
0: House guests are going to be the undoing of your marriage. But we just need to do better about locking bathroom doors. It's so funny how we're so modest and we have, you know, we don't show nudity on TV, but so many, we're just cavalier about locking doors.
1: Listen, let me tell you what's tough is when you go into a stall and the lock doesn't work.
3: Yes.
1: Then you got to try to pee and put your foot on the door at the same time.
0: I will do that.
1: That is difficult.
0: I had no idea that I was on the U.S. gymnastics team until I had to do that at the airport.
1: Right?
0: At
1: stretch
0: the airport.
1: It, baby. Stretch it.
0: I will do that. I will literally wedge my suitcase in such a way.
1: Yeah. I've done it many times because a lot of times the locks are broken or something.
3: Yeah, like you do the squat over with your hand on the
0: okay,
3: door.
0: Okay, well, no squatting. No.
1: Yeah.
0: And then I become an expert in paper mache. I will take the toilet paper if there's too much of a gap and I'll place it between the door. Yeah.
3: Really?
0: If there's too much of a door gap, I'll take toilet paper and affix it to the top of the door so it goes down and covers the gap.
3: Oh, that you're doing way too much then.
1: Okay, I'm not worried about my gap.
3: Yeah, same. You know what? Like if they saw women in there, we're going to meet eye contact, whatever.
1: Yeah, first of all, girls. I'm not peeking through the gap. Do you peek through the gap?
0: No, the only time I will peek through the gap if there's a bathroom emergency and I have to use the restroom and all the doors are closed, because sometimes call it a default. Sometimes the doors will just shut themselves and you have to then tap on the door to see if it moves. Mm-hmm. And sometimes you will make accidental eye contact if you're approaching the door.
3: Why don't you just look under the stall and see feet?
0: So much worse. That is.
3: No, it's not like you're like bending all the way over and looking. You're seeing if their feet in the stall.
1: You're not sticking your hand
0: this
1: up under the door.
0: Is like this. Nope. No. I do not.
3: I'd rather that than look through the crack and make awkward eye contact with someone.
0: I have a question for the ladies. Do women do the same thing that the guys here at work do in the stalls? Would you recognize people by footwear and greet them?
1: I don't look at anybody's feet.
3: Yeah.
0: Yeah, there are people here who know what my shoes look like. Hey, what's up, Kincaid? I'm like,
1: No, we don't. No. Okay. We do not do that.
0: Let's also, as a society, end that.
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0: Animals and be nice to people.
1: Unlike you.
0: I try. It's Colorado's cat country. 95.1.
1: Kincaid in Dallas. Every morning.
0: And
1: every
0: wait,
1: morning.
0: There's more morning. Up next. Tractor trailer overturns. If you had a straw in your vehicle and a ride home after, because there's no way you could drive after enjoying this substance, I would have partaked. Details coming up. Dallas.
1: Okay. If you have not seen the video of the two fighter jets at the air show colliding, oof. Oh my gosh. I'm only doing this show or doing this story because nobody died. Thank goodness. Yes. But the video will blow your mind.
0: And it's interesting how you and I thought the same thing.
1: I know. It's crazy. We'll talk about it. Lauren,
3: why cancel a birthday cake when you can just set it on fire?
1: Heck yeah.
3: That's something you would would do. I'm going to tell you what this couple did when the one woman found out that somebody was doing something in the relationship they shouldn't be.
0: All of it's next.

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1: Well, I'm really here to control the craziness, but you're going to get the best country in Southern Colorado, too.
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0: I didn't throw in a rejoin. Let me do it. Pew. Kincaid and Dallas. I kind of like them. I mean, you know, it's better than traffic noise.
1: They're funny. Kincaid and Dallas.
0: Hey, so did you hear about this? This was a thing a couple years ago when the iPhone got dramatically improved, like maybe 8 or 9 years ago. They're saying that when you take a picture, don't throw up the peace sign or put your fingers up in any way where the pads of your fingers can be photographed, because AI has gotten so good now that apparently it could lift your fingerprints from your fingers and then use those fingerprints for something nefarious down the road.
2: I've never heard of this. I've heard don't put your feet on the internet because someone's going to take them and use them for different purposes.
0: Well, yeah, gratification, but that's different. That's
2: don't
0: feet.
2: Don't have your bare feet in pictures.
1: I don't care what people do with pictures of my feet.
0: They're saying this is the finger thing is mostly for close-up selfies where your fingers are in the forefront, like by your face, basically within a few feet of the camera, that they could go and lift your print. So if there's something that requires a fingerprint, if they get really technical, they could then use those. But here's the thing. When you post pictures to social media, it's never going to look as good as the picture does on your phone. That resolution, because there's only so much bandwidth.
2: Yeah, it's not as crisp and clear.
0: So they're saying AI can reconstruct that. I don't think it can. It's taking a guess.
1: Listen, if you need your fingerprints burned off, just let me know. I got a flamethrower.
0: Oh, that would be the line is forming out front.
2: Let's go that drastic measure, please.
0: But who's going to do this? Just saying, please be extra careful. You could always blur your fingerprints before you post those pictures online.
1: Oh, Lord. I don't know how many pictures I take, though, with my hands up like that.
2: Yeah, I'm always throwing up that peace sign. When in doubt, peace
1: it out. Well, I do. Yeah, and sometimes I do bunny ears on K, so maybe.
0: Save that for the deposition we have later on today, please.
1: I love listening to Megan Marie. She's a cowgirl and an army wife.
0: She's coming up after us at 10 on Colorado's Cat Country 95.1.
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0: Mornings. Kincaid and Dallas. Few surprises last night at a certain award show.
1: Ooh, a lot of surprises and a lot of faces were missing. We'll talk about the ACMs and Lord, the rumor going around about Tom Cruise. I don't know what to think, but I'll tell you what it is and see what you think. It's all coming up during the dish.
0: I wonder if she's jealous.
3: You

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1: Some of the best moments from the ACMs last night. Ella Langley won Female Artist of the Year. She got emotional, thanked all the women in country music for being so good to her. Blake Shelton closed the show by covering Kenny Rogers, The Gambler, which I thought was so cool. But here's the list in case you missed it.
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3: 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Ella Langley.
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14: The Entertainer of the Year, Cody Johnson.
15: Wow.
1: I got to tell you, the Parker McCollum blew me out of the water.
16: Same.
1: I was like, what album?
16: Yeah,
1: what are we talking about?
16: I'm with you there.
1: Cody Johnson winning Entertainer of the Year shocked me. Shocked me. Some people that were not there that was like, okay, where is everybody? Of course, Morgan Wallen. He never shows up for award shows. No Luke Combs, no Jelly Roll, and no Megan Maroney, which I thought was so interesting. But word is she was the maid of honor at her best friend's wedding.
15: Excuse me, wrong button.
1: Well, okay. All right. There's a rumor going around about Tom Cruise. And the rumor is he and Pamela Anderson might be a thing.
16: What?
15: That's the one I meant to.
16: How does that make you feel, Dallas?
1: I'm shocked.
16: Really? You're not jealous?
1: Oh, no. Lord, no. I mean, I wouldn't have a chance of hell with Tom Cruise, but...
16: I think you might.
15: Yeah, you might.
1: I just... I don't know. When I read it, I thought, okay, is this real? Is this what? But, you know, when there's smoke, there's fire. He supposedly reached out to her after seeing her in the movie The Last Showgirl in 24, and they've been in touch ever since, so...
15: Right.
1: Maybe so.
15: Yeah.
16: Yeah, an odd pairing, but you know what? Odder things have happened.
1: Yeah.
16: Mm-hmm. Opposites attract.
15: Wow.
1: Very much so.
16: Okay, good for them.
1: The Michael Jackson movie, still number one. So far, $283 million in North America and $703 million worldwide. I would love to know what cut the kid's getting.
16: Oh, Jafar, the nephew, yeah.
15: Do you think he just got paid for his performance, or do you think he's got one of those deals where he gets a percentage of the gross?
1: I hope he's getting a very big percentage.
16: Because there's going to be a part two as well, because it ends with him launching his solo career.
1: Right,
16: so.
1: They've got to pick up there.
16: Yeah.
1: And you, I mean, we got to have a thriller.
16: Yeah,
1: you know, I mean,
16: exactly.
1: You got to have all that in there.
16: Yeah.
1: So. And this story, when I saw it, I was like, what? Kiefer Sutherland announced Friday he's canceling all his U.S. performances on his Love Will Bring You Home tour due to disappointing ticket sales.
16: Oh, he got the blue dot
15: fever.
1: Well, hello? I didn't realize that he had a band.
15: I just got to say this. How could anybody who's dating Pam Anderson not be in traffic and honk their horn and then remember who she dated before and just feel like they're just not going to measure up?
1: Well, maybe Mike could honk it like that too.
15: Maybe.
1: Who knows?
15: Maybe.
1: I've never seen Tom's honker.
15: Oh, saying.
1: I've seen Tommy Lee's.
15: Just saying.
1: And that's a honker.
15: I'm just saying.
1: I'm Dallas, it's a dish.
15: I can't think about Lake Mead. I'm just saying. Stream Kincaid in Dallas completely free
1: on your smart speaker, your computer, or the Cat Country 95.1 app.
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0: special day around these parts. Well, all the parts. A lot of anniversaries happening. It is that time of the year because, you know, wedding season is on. Earl and Lauren, the producer, celebrating 2 years of wedded bliss today. Happy anniversary to you and Clay.
1: Thank you. Thank you.
0: It's exciting.
1: Yeah, 2 years. Can't believe it. 2 years married, 6 years together in total.
0: You had a drama-free guest list. There was no one that got discluded because it's like, oh, no, you are not. No. No, I know you're friends with her, Clay. I don't like her. I see the way she looks at you.
1: No, we didn't have any of that. We did have a few people at the wedding that, you know, we had had previous relationships with in the past, like a very, very long time ago.
0: Really? They were at your wedding?
1: There was two people there, but it was nothing serious. It was very much like kind of family friends. They have to be here. And we've just remained cordial and fine throughout the years. One on from him, one from me. Mm-hmm. No drama because it was just so long ago. But I know some people who it does not matter how long ago it happened. It doesn't matter how close of family friends you guys are. If you've been with them once, you are not invited.
0: You're banned. Like,
2: oh, I know you've seen her naked.
1: Even though it was so long ago, though. Yeah.
2: I know, but still, it's just people that get locked in on stuff like that. It's like,
0: did the two people have a conversation with each other? Did they know they were exes? I was wondering if you put them at the same table.
1: No, they weren't even like ex boyfriends or girlfriends of ours. And they're both moved on and married to other people. So it was just, you know, more so like family friends who, you know, when you're teenagers and you just.
0: I don't know.
1: You know, you maybe kiss once or twice when you're a teenager, and then you just move on, you know?
0: Got it.
1: It's nothing.
0: But then there are those listening right now. Oh, yeah, yeah. I'm friends with most of her family, have a great relationship with her brother, but I was told by her brother, my sister says that she wants you there, but the husband said absolutely no way. The groom's like, I don't want him there because he feels threatened. You know, those who were not invited, who were literally banned.
2: Oh, yeah.
0: The insecurity, yeah.
2: Yeah, the insecurity, yeah. I was like, hey, you got her. I mean, what? They just want to come share in your joy, your day of joy. I don't think they're going to do anything.
1: I have a friend who's going through this right now. They're getting married next year, around this time next year. Uh-huh. And the fiance, she knows that the man that she's marrying used to hook up with this one girl that his parents have put on the invite list because they're really good family friends.
2: Yeah.
1: They've been family friends since they were, you know, in kindergarten, like long, long time that these people have been in their lives. And he hooked up with this girl a few times when he was like in high school. It was 10 plus years ago. Nothing serious. They never said, I love you or anything like that. It was just, you know, a little high school fling.
2: Mm-hmm.
1: Well, this girl is invited and his soon to be wife wants nothing to do with her. She does not want her invited at all. She doesn't care if her parents and her siblings come, but she does not want the girl that he used to hook up with to be there.
2: Really?
1: And he's having a hard time telling her, like, I understand it's a little uncomfortable, but it was so long ago. It meant nothing.
2: Right.
1: And we're really good family friends. I can't just tell her she can't come. The girls also moved on and married to somebody else.
2: It's not even just weddings. I know people that were going back to their maybe class reunion and their husband or their wife didn't go to school where they went. It's like, are we going to see any of your old boyfriends or your old girlfriends? Because I don't want to talk to them. I don't want to go. You better not be around them. Good Lord, that was high school.
1: Yeah,
2: come
0: a little
2: on.
0: Controlling
1: People
0: much.
1: People have passed. Yes. You need to get over it. Yeah.
0: Let's go to the phones. So
2: let's go to the phones.
0: Were you able to attend the wedding of an ex where it got weird, or were you completely banned? And were you told you full on expected to be, you had to save the date inside your mind. You expected to be invited to this wedding only to find out, hey, yeah, she doesn't want you there.
2: Oh.
0: Or, hey, I'm really sorry. He feels uncomfortable about you being there. And then what?
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0: Kincaid and Dallas, welcome to the show. Appreciate you being here. We have two different anonymouses and a guy named John. We're discussing, I would have gone to the wedding, but I was banned. Anonymous one, good morning.
1: Good morning.
0: Who?
1: Mine's a little, got a different,
0: No, go ahead.
1: Okay, I was going to say mine's a little different. I was the bride and my, you know, I married my husband back in college. I dated a guy for like 2 to 3 years. Our parents loved each other, traveled, so they were all invited. Well, the guy that I dated, his sister kept getting drunker and drunker at the wedding and kept coming up to me going, I wish this was
0: That's wildly inappropriate.
2: Oh, that's horrible.
0: Oh, no.
2: Oh.
1: She kept hanging on me going, I wish it was me you were marrying. And I'm like, oh, my gosh. So, yeah, that mine's a little different.
0: That's messed up. That is what people who don't want those people at the wedding would like to avoid by not having their family or anybody. So I understand that. That's the worst case scenario.
2: Did you guys kick her out?
1: No. Mm-mm. You know, we just ignored her, and me and the ex-boyfriend, we're fine. He was already married, but she just caused a big headache.
2: Yeah.
0: Are you anonymous? Yeah. Are you still married?
1: No.
0: Hold on. Anonymous, do you wish you had married Beep?
1: No.
0: Okay.
2: Y'all should have duct taped her mouth and put her in the closet.
0: Okay, thank you. That's exactly. When in doubt, yes. Put him in the closet.
2: Yeah, until the wedding was until it was all over.
0: Anonymous two. Good morning. Were you also banned from a wedding?
3: Not necessarily banned. I think just women are smarter. Now all my exes were smart enough to not invite me because I would have turned into Will Ferrell so fast and went streaking.
0: You would have gotten loaded.
2: Yeah.
0: So if you've been invited to an ex's wedding, you would have ate up all the expensive seafood and gotten lit and caused a scene.
3: Caused the biggest scene, become the most petty person they ever met in their lives.
0: Yep. This is why I'm your ex. It's a man who knows what he's in for. Thank you, sir. I appreciate it.
2: At least he knows.
0: Yeah. He does know, yeah. which is great. John, welcome. Were you told that you can't be at a wedding?
4: No, actually, it was a wedding, and my wife invited my baby mama to be her bridesmaid.
2: Your baby's mama
0: and
2: to be her
0: bridesmaid. Was that okay? Oh, wow. Was it fine?
2: Okay.
4: Oh, it was awesome. I mean, it was a great time.
2: Well, that's great. See, when it works out, that's wonderful.
0: It's great. Okay. Yeah. So, see, there's a positive there. Thank you, sir.
2: Yeah, here's one that didn't work out.
0: Please.
2: Anonymous, please. I'm going to say that it was the fact that they were not invited because everyone was invited, but we found out at the wedding that my cousin slept with his cousin's husband because of the divorce. And the cousin, his cousin, was our wedding singer.
0: Uh-oh.
2: Needless to say, we had to rearrange the schedule so dances and singing could take place sooner because his cousin was ready to leave.
0: Well, he has a microphone and you don't.
2: Oh my gosh. That is such a mess.
0: Another message. My brother has not spoken to me in 16 years because his ex-wife got invited to my surprise birthday party because we're still friends.
2: Yeah, you know what? Sometimes when you get a divorce, it doesn't mean you divorce the whole family.
5: Yes,
2: and you're still friends.
5: Depending on why you got a divorce,
2: exactly.
0: If it's something awful, awful, you have to not include that person when you're other people. But I don't know.
5: But if it's just a simple, hey, it just didn't work out, exactly. It doesn't mean you need to disown their whole family and friends as well.
2: And then on the flip side, here's one. One of my husband's ex-girlfriends helped me plan our wedding. She was amazing.
0: See?
2: Love that.
5: Not always bad.
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24: You and I have never met, but I'm willing to bet that there is something you would like to do, but you feel like you can't. that it's too hard, that you don't deserve it. A colleague of mine recently told me about this new book called Brave Shift, 30 Mindset Changes to Transform Your Life. It's written by a woman named Michelle Carrer. Carrer says the one thing most people forget when they set a goal is to attach a reason to it. Having that reason is big, because when you don't want to do something that's necessary to reach your goal, you can go back to your reason to find the motivation you need. Try to frame your goal as something you want to achieve, as opposed to being a bad part of yourself that you want to change. That will make you more likely to succeed, as will asking for help. All of us need it, and it makes people feel good to help you achieve your goals. I'm Dr. Sanjay Gupta, helping you live a better life.
0: For God help you, I-25, make sure you ride home with Roger.
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3: Because I have one specific question that's going to tell me everything I need to know. Don't move.

0: I say everyone, it's a miracle and everyone's okay. A 46-year-old mother and her 8-year-old daughter were in this vehicle. And that's when this guy who was helping his father cut down trees noticed the SUV that these two people were in sped through nearby yards and plunged into a pond. The guy who was working with his dad ran over, heard a girl screaming, and sprang into action. They ran into the pond. He jumped in, freed the girl, got her to safety, went back for the mom who was unconscious behind the wheel, swam her to shore. The shore. The mom's going to be okay. The mother said they were coming back from dinner at Olive Garden.
1: So she unloaded Olive Garden.
0: When she started feeling sick and fainted behind the wheel. Everyone's okay, but she's working with her doctors to figure out what caused her to faint while driving. So it could have been some underlying condition, or was it something on the menu? I'm pulling it up right now.
1: Maybe she's pregnant too.
0: Oh, maybe she could be. Wow.
1: Maybe. Okay. That's a good one. Yeah. I saw something about the tiramisu that she ate at Olive Garden and that might have had a little alcohol in it without her realizing.
0: Did she really have tiramisu?
1: Yeah, that's what I'm seeing.
0: I didn't see that. Yeah. If there was too much rum in the tiramisu, is that what they put rum? What's in there?
1: I don't know, actually.
0: Vodka?
1: What do they put in tiramisu?
0: Tequila?
2: What's in there?
0: It's in a tiramisu. But yeah, I didn't think about that.
1: Soak
2: the lady fingers.
0: That could have made you tired. They do. Okay, I was thinking the tour of Italy, and it was just too much.
1: Or maybe she got food poisoning.
0: Oh, never. Not at Olive Garden. When you're there, your family. You don't get family food poisoning.
1: Sometimes things happen, yeah.
0: So, please, Lauren, can you please reach out? I have to know.
1: Okay, I will reach out to this lady. I'm looking up the story right now, and I don't see much info.
2: Yeah, some kind of, it's like espresso liqueur or something. Okay. That's what some kind of coffee liqueur. That's what they soak the lady fingers in.
0: I want to believe it was a pasta dish. I want to believe that somehow she was enjoying, I don't know if the never ending pasta bowl is back, but I want to believe she broke her own personal record of 7 bowls and it just became too much.
1: Or maybe too many breadsticks.
0: Could have been.
1: Yeah.
2: Or maybe it was the Alfredo sauce because, that will give you the runs and the cramps.
1: It's so heavy.
2: Maybe it was a combo
1: of all three. Like she just ate too much of everything.
2: Yeah.
0: Dallas, the runs and the cramps, what about the pass outs?
2: Yeah. No? Well, sometimes if you've got the cramps and the runs, it's so bad, you will pass out.
1: Yeah. And that Alfredo sauce is so thick, it makes you tired.
2: Yeah.
0: And they found her 2 weeks later.
2: I can't eat that.
0: Okay. I'm sorry, Dallas.
2: I mean, even when I did eat.
0: We are going to tape that video with Lauren this week where she eats wings while I drive to see if she can complete the 10 wings without getting sick. I would love to see Dallas as a challenge. You have that pasta dish and Alfredo, and then you chase it with some Starbucks.
2: Mm. No? You better put a diaper on me.
0: Save that, please.
2: That's all I'm saying.
0: Good morning, Southern Colorado.
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0: I'm Kincaid.
1: I'm Dallas. I'm the sane one on the show.
0: And I'm the one with kids. I'm just exhausted. Dallas has time to rescue animals and be nice to people.
1: Unlike you.
0: I try. It's Colorado's cat country. 95.1.

0: you got a lot of choices to listen to on the radio. Thank you for choosing us. We really do appreciate it. Kincaid in Dallas, I've got a question specifically for you, Dallas. You used AI earlier.
1: Mm-hmm.
0: I want to know specifically if you were as polite as I was. You had an interaction with ChatGPT. You were asking about Taylor Swift's wedding.
1: Yes.
0: To see what it knew about that.
1: Yes.
0: Did you say please or thank you before? Did you say, hey, please tell me when you think Taylor Swift's wedding, or just when is Taylor Swift's wedding? What'd you ask it?
1: Let me see. I said, when is Taylor Swift getting married? That's what I said.
0: Mm. And then it told you, did you say, hey, thank you, or just, you just, I'm done with you?
1: No,
0: money's on the counter.
1: Yeah,
0: no
1: money's
0: breakfast.
1: On the table. I'm out.
2: Give me an answer.
0: You got to leave. Yep. You're not staying overnight. I'm asking because 86% of us at least told the survey people that we say please or thank you with AI. We're basically kinder with AI than we are with other people,
1: well,
0: including office
1: sad.
0: Mates.
1: Well, that's sad.
2: It is.
0: You think it's sad? You know why we do it? I'm convinced that because I told you why I do it. I'm convinced when AI takes over, it'll go, Kincaid, I remember you were always kind and said please and thank you.
1: Is that how they sound?
0: I will spare you and your family.
1: Oh, is that what? Okay.
0: Oh, yeah. That's why.
1: Oh, okay.
0: It's well, kind I gotta of, tell it's an you, investment.
1: If AI takes over, I don't want to be spared. So take
0: you know?
1: Me out.
2: Just yeah. leave, yeah.
1: Take me out.
0: Hold on, let me work on your eulogy.
1: Okay.
0: She didn't want to live in a world where our AI overlords are running things, so she died as she lived, not caring what anyone said. Money's on the count.
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0: We get back. My poor wife had a weekend, and I normally we split the responsibilities of putting the kids to bed, where she has one kid, I have another, and then she normally lets me go to bed sooner if I've been out all day and really busy. And so I said, no, you go downstairs. I got second kid. You go. First kid's asleep. Go downstairs. Have a great evening down there. I love you. Then I'll go to bed. And she's like, really? I said, yeah, absolutely. You go. Enjoy the night. She's like, I've been wanting a beverage, an adult beverage, for a whole week. Thank you. Gives me a hug. Goes downstairs. Kid goes to sleep. I fall asleep. The next morning, I thought I smelled something that smells very familiar. And then she told me when she woke up, my wife fell asleep on the couch and woke up in probably one of the worst ways imaginable.
2: Oh, no.
1: With wet pants.
0: And a partially broken phone.
2: Oh, no.
0: I can't wait to tell you what happened on my couch. Hang on.

0: Darling, Kincaid in Dallas.
1: So after a long day on Saturday, I went home and we put the kids to sleep. We normally every night we rotate. Aaron's got one kid, I got the other. We sit with them in their room and either read to them, talk to them, watch a funny video before you go to bed, whatever it might be, and then they go to sleep. Well, how it works is Aaron's always very nice, and when the kid she has falls asleep, which is typically first, I don't know what she does. I think she drugs them. They fall asleep first, then she'll come in and say, "Here, I got this. You go to bed," and she'll let me go to sleep, but not Saturday. I said, "Girl, I know you want to go downstairs and have a beverage. You always get too tired. I got this. You go to sleep. I'm good. You go downstairs and have yourself a beverage and enjoy the couch."
2: She
1: gave me a giant hug. Exactly. She said, "Thank you so much." She went downstairs. Kid went to sleep. I fell asleep. Well, the next morning I wake up and it smells like a bar. I'm like, "What is that?" Sure enough, I hear the story. I didn't even ask what it was. She's like, "You won't believe what happened on the couch last night. I fell asleep." Her white claw was, she was only halfway done with the white claw. She woke up to the feeling of the white claw dripping down her shirt and in her pants, in her lap.
2: Oh.
1: And into her phone. There was a warning that came up on her phone that said, "Liquid detected inside your phone."
2: No.
1: Yeah.
2: Oh, no.
1: And so she immediately sprung into action and tried to clean it out with a Q-tip.
2: She throw it in the rice?
1: No, she didn't. But now there's sticky alcohol stuff in her phone. I said, "Okay, your phone works for now. It will eventually not work."
2: Yeah.
1: That would happen. But you talk about just a messed up way to wake up. That's awful.
2: Poor girl was just trying to enjoy a drink.
3: Yeah.
1: And then her and I started talking about what would some other awful ways to wake up. The worst way I was ever woken up was by my father. It was my, it was between my sophomore and junior year of high school. And my dad woke me up, and my dad was over at the house and my mom was at work. My mom called my dad and said, called the house and said, "You got to get him up. I just got a call from the school. Summer school started 3 days ago. If he doesn't go today, he's going to flunk out of summer school and he was going to have to repeat sophomore year. For algebra."
2: Wow.
1: So my dad, so my father knocks on my door and he's like, "Hey, you got to get up. You got to go to summer school." That was the worst way to wake up.
2: Yeah. Thinking that you had a summer off and nope, back to school.
1: My dad's like, "No." Well, I knew it was going to be eventually. I just thought it was going to happen like the week after or something. Mm. But no, you got to get up and you got to go to summer school. That was bad. In the room here, what personally, it was the worst way to wake up?
3: I threw up in my hair one night.
2: Ew. Oh, ooh, yeah, that's bad.
3: Yeah, I woke up and it was, oh gosh, I was so sick. It was disgusting.
1: Summer school?
2: No, not summer
1: flowers.
2: School. I've woken up to my dog, the sound of my dog throwing up. You know that sound?
1: Oh, that's bad. Flowers.
2: I've woken up after a fun, wild night out to, "Where's my wallet? Where's my keys? Where's my phone?" The dread starts to set in. That's the worst feeling when you wake up and you're like,
3: "Oh,
2: where's everything?
3: My stuff.
2: What did I do last night? Why did I get so crazy?"
1: You went on a scavenger hunt to discover all your things.
2: And that's, you're so hungover that like it's the last thing you want to deal with.
1: But yet you have to collect all your belongings. That's pretty bad. If you want to join the conversation, maybe you were kind of nervous about traveling to a place known for earthquakes and you were there and then night number one, "Oh, it's nothing, just a 4.0 tremor," and you woke up to an earthquake.
3: Exactly.
1: That would freak me out.
3: Speaking of waking up without your phone, remember the girls that we met not too long ago at the concert and they had the disposable camera?
2: Yes.
1: Yeah.
3: I started thinking about that and I thought, what a great way, because about the only time that I would take my phone out sometimes is to take pictures.
2: Yeah.
3: I thought, you know what? From now on, I'm leaving my phone. I'm going to take a disposable camera. And if I lose that, so what?
2: And they're so trendy and cool. And the photo quality that comes out is better. Actually, for today's my 2-year wedding anniversary, Clay and I, we put the disposable cameras on every single table and we got the photos developed, but we never did anything with them. So I made them a scrapbook, finally put all those photos in there.
3: Oh, that's awesome.
2: So they're great.
3: Yeah.
2: The conversation. Let's go back to
1: Here. No, it's fine. You might be surprised. You remember I told you about my wedding that took place a bunch of years ago?
2: Yeah,
1: how we had to extend the bar tab because it went beyond the threshold.
3: Right.
1: In the first hour of my wedding, I had to contribute more to the bar fund because, they came over. "Sir, we've already exceeded the designated amount that you wanted to spend for alcohol."
3: Right.
1: To which I had some choice words. So that person, "Are you blank, blank, blank?"
3: Right.
1: Well, we had those cameras out on the table, too.
3: Y'all never had them developed.
1: Oh, no, much worse than that.
2: What?
3: Y'all lost them? They got thrown away.
1: Oh, even worse than that.
2: You found nudes on them. Yeah. What?
3: No, people took pictures of their body parts.
1: Show me when you feed people alcohol, they reward you with parts.
3: They took it to the bathroom.
2: I had that too. Oh, yep, I had a few of that too. Clay's buddies thinking they'd be funny, like, ha ha, let me take a picture of you behind in the urinal,
3: They would develop those.
2: No, they did. No. They'll develop anything, really.
1: A lot of that. Yeah, well, when Aaron worked at the photo lab, there were certain things they wouldn't. But my question is, could Clay identify the offenders?
3: Yeah.
2: I don't know, actually.
3: That's a great question.
1: And if he could, why? Waking up Southern Colorado.
3: We are Kincaid and Dallas on Colorado's Cat Country 95.1.
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26: You and I have never met, but I'm willing to bet that there is something you would like to do, but you feel like you can't, that it's too hard, that you don't deserve it. 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It's written by a woman named Michelle Carrer. 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

0: Stick around for Middays with Megan Marie. She is on the way, and after work, you're riding home with Roger.
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2: Apparently, it's becoming a trend, but it doesn't make it good. Let me ask the females in the room. Do you want the men in your life to show off more of their chest? It's being called male cleavage. Apparently, there was an actor at Cannes. His name is Alton, and he was showing off. His shirt was unbuttoned just so, and it's called male cleavage. Would you want that in a partner? There may be first two buttons unbuttoned to reveal.
0: Okay. I don't like it in Scott, but now let me tell you who started it in the country world. Okay. That's Tucker Wetmore.
2: And you like it on Tucker.
0: He does it all the time.
2: You embarrassed us.
0: I love
2: us
0: it on Tucker.
2: Yes.
0: I love it when he takes his shirt off. But I would not. I don't want to go somewhere with Scott and he's got a shirt on. Mm-hmm.
3: See, I don't mind it. I kind of like it. I like a little chest hair showing. As long as yeah. it's maintained. I mean, you know, we don't need a wild force coming out of there.
0: Exactly.
3: But little
2: Lauren,
0: like
2: you
0: Chewbacca.
2: You can't help it. Lauren can't help it because where she's from in Jersey, if you remember Jersey Shore.
3: Oh my God, yes.
2: You have since birth been exposed to guys with chest hair and multiple gold chains.
3: Yes, uh-huh.
0: And the guys on The Sopranos.
3: Mm-hmm. And that slicked back hair, yes. So, I mean, unbuttoned shirt. I'm shirtless. Like, one may hardly any buttons on there. That's what I'm used to.
2: Is that a common thing when the weather hits a certain temperature in Jersey? I remember from living there, I would see lots of guys driving without a shirt.
3: You're right. Like, very, very, very deep down there with no buttons. Like, you know, hardly, like, one button, basically. They're hardly staying together.
2: We had guys I worked with when I worked in New York, and you would hear them go, ow, and they're in the hallway, and they would have to grab their chain, would grab their chest hair.
3: Yes!
2: That's a common thing to just hear random, very muscle guys, ow. And that's what it was.
0: It gets tangled up.
3: The chain would just rip their chest hair out.
2: Why live your life like that?
3: Because it looks good.
0: No.
3: Some people can really pull it off.
0: He has a very hairy chest, Kincaid.
3: Yeah, I've noticed. Here.
0: Show us your chest. Well, you got to unbutton your shirt, silly Lily.
3: Doesn't that keep you too warm, like in the summer? It's like a blanket.
2: It's fur.
3: Yeah,
0: I waxed it off his back one time.
3: That's a little too much hair.
2: That itched so bad.
3: Oh, the waxing.
2: That was awful. I got caught by somebody here at work scratching like a bear up against a tree. I was up against a door frame because 3 days later it started itching like crazy.
0: It was growing back.
3: That is the worst feeling.
2: Have you ever, this is a very personal question, have either of you ever nared anybody, a guy, because you got sick of his chest hair and you're like, wow, you look great, let me nair you?
0: I know guys that used to bathe in that stuff and nair their whole body.
3: You know,
0: like muscle building guy, like, you know, weightlifters and stuff, they do that.
3: I don't know anyone like that. I pluck Clay's eyebrows for him sometimes.
0: Yeah.
2: Interesting.
0: I've done Kincaid's a couple of times.
3: Yeah, you guys don't, like, you have wild hairs growing out.
0: Exactly.
3: You don't even notice them.
2: I saw them in concert.
3: How were they?
2: They were great. They were, they opened for Mark Wills at the Buckboard. Everybody
0: else. Did they put wild hairs or the plucked eyebrows?
2: I had a girl, I was in a long distance relationship with her and she hadn't seen me in a while. And I guess that's when the blanket full on came in.
0: Uh-huh.
2: And she's like, I want to nair you. And so we went out to the grocery store and we needed 2 bottles of nair.
0: Wow, that's a lot.
2: And what we didn't know is that much nair, and I didn't have a working bathroom fan. So we had to open windows, and this was January in Minnesota.
0: Oh no.
3: And that smell, you're right, it's like a chemical smell.
0: Yes.
2: It was awful.
0: Yeah.
2: And then so she naired me. And then
3: it's dirty.
0: And
2: then it again, it was amazing, but I noticed like instantly I was probably 10 degrees colder.
3: I mean, you got a blanket on you.
0: It's like insulation, fur.
3: It is.
0: Yeah, it's your fur.
2: Yeah,
3: I couldn't do that down here with the humidity and the heat.
2: Oh, I didn't know where
3: you must be.
2: I thought you were pointing for a second. I wouldn't do it. In fact, they tell you not to. You gotta be really careful.
0: Well, they make it for that.
2: Oh. But you gotta be extra careful.
0: Well, of course you do.
3: Yeah.
0: Yes, you do, of course.
2: How?
0: Yes, but us girls
2: Is that a deal breaker, much like hat fishing? Is it a deal breaker when you're dating someone, when do you finally, I guess you're like, hey, let's go swimming, or you're making out. Is there a way to tell if somebody's got excess like chest hair that you didn't know was covered by clothing? Is that a deal breaker where third date, oh no, oh, we got to do something about that?
0: It might be for me.
3: It depends on how much.
0: Yeah,
2: is that a petty reason to stop dating somebody because you're just like, oh, you got...
0: Well, if you've only had like a couple of dates for them, I mean, I don't think it's... If you're in love with somebody, I don't think it's a reason to...
3: Yeah.
0: To
2: would you on date number 3,
0: whatever,
2: would you say something? Would you say, listen, I got to be honest, I love you, but that scares me. Is there a way we can do something about
0: that?
2: Yeah,
0: now if I dated you, I'd say, listen, we got to trim that.
3: Yeah, we got to take care of that.
0: Mm-hmm. Okay. We got to cut that down a little.
2: Just wondering. Special good morning to anybody who's truly in love with their soulmate who had to completely shave themselves because Chewbacca was out of the question.
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2: Wait, there's more morning. Up next. Tractor trailer overturns if you had a straw in your vehicle and a ride home after, because there's no way you could drive after enjoying this substance. I would have partaked. Details coming up. Dallas?
0: Okay, if you have not seen the video of the two fighter jets at the air show colliding, oof. Oh my gosh. I'm only doing this show or doing this story because nobody died. Thank goodness. Yes. But the video will blow your mind.
2: And it's interesting how you and I thought the same thing.
0: I know. It's crazy. We'll talk about it. Lauren,
3: why cancel a birthday cake when you can just set it on fire?
0: Heck yeah.
3: That's something you would do. Well, I'm going to tell you what this couple did when the one woman found out that somebody was doing something in the relationship they shouldn't be.
2: All of it's next.

0: 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She's a cowgirl and an army wife.
1: She's coming up after us at 10 on Colorado's Cat Country 95.1.
2: But wait, there's more. Kincaid and Dallas.
1: Campbell County, Virginia. A crash between two tractor trailers caused scattered debris, including cases of White Claw hard seltzer across the highway. Virginia State Police said the collision happened around 6:30 a.m. This is back on the 14th on English Tavern Road. Oh, the irony. Blocking a travel lane but causing zero injuries. Everybody was okay. Troopers said one driver appeared to brake to avoid stop traffic, but still struck the other truck. The incident remains under investigation. The article also notes that this is not the first time White Claw spilled thousands of empty cans, which would make me sad. If I got out of my car on a highway, this was in Arizona where it happened, and there were empty cans of White Claw being transported to the brewery.
0: I need cans that are full.
1: Yeah, if there were full cans, get me out there with a straw and then get me a ride home.
3: Yeah,
1: I would
3: load
1: be out
3: the car
1: there.
3: Up.
1: Seriously, right? You have to. They can't resell those.
3: No, I don't think they can, right?
0: I don't think so either.
3: So why waste it?
1: Call card everyone at the scene and let us have them.
0: Exactly.
1: Thank you, Dallas. But wait, there's more from you.
0: All right. There was an air show going on. It was actually happening all weekend long in Idaho. And yesterday, there were two Navy jets, EA-18Gs, these aircraft assigned to the Electronic Attack Squadron from Whidbey Island, Washington. And they are doing these flybys. They're really close. And then all of a sudden, you see the two jets get tangled up. It was
1: surreal.
0: Crazy. It almost, the way it happened and the way they got tangled and the ejection of the four pilots, it almost looked like it was planned.
1: Right?
0: I mean,
1: it looked like choreography.
0: Wasn't.
1: Yeah.
0: I know it wasn't because I can't imagine how many millions of dollars went up in smoke. But I'm telling you, if you've not seen this video, you have got to watch it. Lauren's going to get it posted. It is amazing that they all survived. I think everyone is in a stable condition. Of course, you know, they were transported to the hospital. But they all four, it was like they ejected at the same time.
3: Yes, I was amazed when I saw that.
0: And it was just crazy.
1: See that video on our Kincaid and Dallas Facebook page when Lauren gets that video up. And yep. The one thing I thought of, and I watched this thing three times, is, oh my gosh, because it looks like they're about to eject and, you know, slowly descend through the fireball from the wreckage. It's like, oh no, do not go through the fireball.
0: I know.
1: I just the whole time, please, no, not the fireball. I was so concerned about that.
0: It was crazy. So make sure you check that video out.
1: If
0: you
1: nothing short of a miracle.
0: Yeah,
3: really
0: something
3: is,
0: that's going to make you go, oh my goodness.
3: I would love to know that feeling of when you get ejected and the parachute goes pumping through your chest. Wow.
1: Yeah. Somebody said that they were watching it and they thought the jets at first looked like AI video. I would understand that because it looks surreal.
0: I had to watch it 20 times and I kept going, is this real? Is this real?
3: Yep.
0: But then the news story was everywhere after it happened. But
3: yeah.
0: It was crazy.
1: Hold on, before we get to Lauren, Chad, it's okay. You're listening in the hallway. Come in and get your food. It's fine that we're on the air. Go and get your food. I don't want to take a cold. Chad,
4: Paging Chad the engineer. Chad the engineer, please come in the studio. Get your breakfast. It's fine. You're allowed.
3: I'm watching to see if he turns around.
4: And so it has been written.
3: Not yet.
0: Nope.
3: He will, though.
1: He will.
0: Nope. He didn't. He didn't listen.
3: Lauren, he's not listening. All right. I need your guys' opinion on this because it's messy, but also kind of legendary, I think. There is this baker in Louisiana. She made this huge $600 birthday cake for a woman's boyfriend. The cake was meant to feed like 75 people. So it was going to be a big party. She put the order in weeks ago, had already done the down payment, all the things. But on the day she was supposed to pick up the cake, the girlfriend found out he cheated. So instead of picking up the cake, she called the baker and said, hey, can you smash it for me and film it? And said, I'll even like offer extra money. I'll pay you $100 extra if you can take a video of you smashing the cake. And the baker said, I'll do you one better. And she set the entire cake on fire.
0: Did she have a flamethrower?
3: It doesn't say how she did it. It just said that she lit it on fire, recorded the message to the guy and sent it to him saying, happy birthday, but we don't like cheaters, of that cake up in flames.
1: Creme brulee.
0: Wow.
3: The video is going viral and it's gotten her a lot of business because a lot of people are seeing it and being like, you know what? This is the energy I want. I know somebody who cheated on me, or I'm getting a divorce, or, you know, I'm breaking up with somebody. Can you make a cake and then set it on fire and send it to them? So now she's got a whole new business model out of this, all because of this guy cheating.
0: The fire line.
3: Fiery cakes. But wait, that's all.
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7: 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It's not just an emotional experience, it's a physical one too, often described as getting the wind knocked out of you, a knot in your stomach, trouble sleeping. I recently spoke about this with Dr. Yoram Yovel, a psychiatrist and neuroscientist. He was on my podcast, Chasing Life. Now, he told me heartbreak doesn't have to last forever. And while your inclination might be to withdraw, isolate, and shut down, it's often the opposite of what supports healing. One of the things that helps us the most is reconnecting to other people you love. And the reverse is also true, he said. If someone you care about is struggling, don't give up on them. You hold the power to comfort loved ones that are in deep physical or emotional distress. I'm Dr. Sanjay Gupta, helping you live a better life.
18: I'm watching Netflix at night. My kind of girl.
19: 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I'm Kincaid.
18: Hey, it's Dallas.
20: Bye. We're back. Kincaid and Dallas.
1: My little secret this morning. Where do you think things have gone wrong with a friendship?
21: I don't have the heart to tell my friends that I cannot stand.
1: There's something else after that that she doesn't like. And it is, it's going to make 80% of you go, well, why have you gone this many times if you hate it?

0: Hayden Dallas. My little secret.
1: So my little secret is I don't have the heart to tell my friends that I cannot stand concerts.
2: You don't like concerts?
3: No. Why do you go?
2: If you hate them, why do you go?
1: Oh my gosh. So I have this big group of friends. They're amazing. They're my lifelong friends. I've been friends for like 20 years. And they just absolutely love going to concerts. And I just can't stand them.
2: What is it about concerts that gives you the ick?
1: Okay. The whole time I'm sitting there, I just keep thinking about, oh my God, parking is going to be a mess once we get out of this concert. Everyone is shoving me. The food's expensive. Like, the drinks are spilled on me. Like, everyone smells. And the whole time, I just have to sit there and pretend that I'm enjoying the experience, okay, which makes
3: once
1: it 10
3: again,
1: times
2: yeah, this
1: not
2: is not for you.
3: Why do you go?
2: Why do, when your friends invite you, why don't you say, no, I gotta be honest, I love you guys, but I can't stand going to concerts. There are some people who don't like concerts.
3: Right.
1: I mean, I always just find some sort of, like, excuse. Like, oh, I have to work late, or, you know, I'm not, like, feeling well. But I feel obligated to go because they've just been my friends for so long. So 4 months out of the year, I just have to pretend that I'm enjoying them.
2: Do you feel like you're doing your friends a disservice? Like, you'd rather, I'll be honest, what would you rather do? Help two of your friends move 2 weekends apart or go to a concert?
1: Moving.
3: Oh my God.
2: Hold on. What would you rather do? Donate an organ that you have to remove by yourself with a rusty Swiss Army knife or go to a concert?
1: Honestly, give me that knife.
2: Rusty knife. Yeah, girl, wow. You need to be honest. If some people just don't like live music.
3: Yeah, I mean, they must have some idea that you don't like to go if y'all been friends for that long.
2: I'm sure you'd honestly, I think at this point, they probably wonder why it is you go, and they're probably looking for an excuse, and I can't wait to see if they're going to call in later for My Little Secret. Hey, listen, we got a friend who just brings us down to concerts. Yeah. We want to stop inviting her.
1: I just, like, grin and bear it. I don't know. I feel bad. Like,
2: I don't think you should.
1: Go hiking with me.
2: I think if you're worried you're going to lose your friend group, you're not. I think they would be relieved to be the friend that can go and have coffee and drink somewhere with you on your own terms, but not have to go somewhere that you don't want to be.
3: Right.
1: Yeah, and I feel like I don't even enjoy going and getting drunk.
2: I can tell you don't enjoy going.
3: Do. Yeah.
2: No, it's not for you. Now I feel bad, but every time I say that there should be no dancing or singing along concerts, it's like, you know, I like the majority of the concert experience. But yeah, be honest with your friends. I think that this will help you, and I think that they'll be relieved knowing that they don't have to invite you anymore.
3: Right.
1: I mean, honestly, I feel like that would be like weight off my shoulders.
3: Are you paying for the tickets or are they paying for the tickets?
1: Usually I pay for them, you know.
2: See, you're paying
1: I just
2: for your own
1: go
2: misery.
1: Because I want to make them happy.
3: Oh,
1: you know?
3: My it's gosh, like, girl, you got to stop. You got to stop. Make yourself happy.
2: I want to see how strange you are. Do you like, I'm just wondering, do you like going to karaoke and singing or listening to people perform karaoke, or is that also awful for you? Because it would be weird if you like that.
1: Absolutely not.
2: She hates it. Or at least she's consistent. Okay.
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Morgan Wallen, Colorado Sky Country, 95.1. It's Megan Marie. Another chance to go see Morgan Wallen this week. Mile High Stadium next weekend, next Friday night. Tell you how you can make that happen right after Riley Green has changed my mind on Cat Country 95.1.

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6: Some drizzle this morning, a bit more sunshine later in the afternoon, but also another chance for an isolated shower or storm. Temperatures much cooler, with highs in the mid-50s. With the KKTV 11 Alert weather, I'm meteorologist Kevin Bloomberg.

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It's Megan Marie, LLA, of course, had a big night at the ACMs last night. And if you missed it or want to relive it, you can now stream it for free on Friday. 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

0: That song always makes me so happy. Zach Brown Band, Homegrown. It is Cat Country 95.1. I'm Megan Marie. 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

Ella Langley, Morgan Wallen, I Can't Love You Anymore. Kind of obsessed with that song. It is Cat Country 95.1. I'm Megan Marie. Right now, another chance to go see Post Malone and Jelly Roll. 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

0: Miranda Lambert, the house that built me. It is Cat Country 95.1. I'm Megan Marie. Midday giveaway time. The kids will love this. Paw Patrol Live is coming to Pikes Peak Center this weekend. And right now, I've got your chance to win tickets to the Saturday 10 a.m. show. 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What is your favorite George Strait song? Text it now to 719-715-0951. 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

0: It is Colorado's Cat Country 95.1. I'm Megan Marie. 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
1: Well, look who it is. Last call I thought I'd give. How's your mama? How you been? Girl, it's been too long. Saw your sister at the Circle K. Her baby number two is on the way.

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It's Megan Marie, currently number two on the Billboard Hot 100, right behind her other hit, She's in Texas. Ella Langley's pretty much taking over the world. It's Be Her on Cat Country 95.1.

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2: 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A lot of women will pull up and stop. 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
7: A cooler and gloomy start to the week with highs in the 50s and 60s, some 70s out into the eastern plains, in the clouds for the majority of the day with a chance for some stray showers later this afternoon. Winds are a bit breezy, gusting up to 30 miles per hour as well. With your KKTV Alert weather, I'm meteorologist Roy Rusk.

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It's Megan Marie. His latest number one hit, adding to the pile, Luke Combs, Sleepless in a Hotel Room on Cat Country, 95.1.

Kelly Zimmerman, Cat Country 95.1. I'm Megan Marie. I absolutely love this song. This will always be one of my favorites of Jason Aldean's. Oh, by the way, thank you, farmers, for what you do. The song always makes me think of you. It's Amarillo Sky.

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It's Megan Marie. 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
5: A cooler and gloomy start to the week with highs in the 50s and 60s, some 70s out into the eastern plains, in the clouds for the majority of the day with a chance for some stray showers later this afternoon. Winds are a bit breezy, gusting up to 30 miles per hour as well. With your KKTV Alert Weather, I'm meteorologist Roy Rusk.

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It's Megan Marie Tucker Wetmore in the studio working on his next album. Right now is latest Brunette on Cat Country 95.1.

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Yeah, we got plenty of wind today. What happened? Like, Mother Nature all of a sudden's like, oh, yeah, here's that rain that I forgot to give you earlier. Be careful out there, okay? I'm Megan Marie. I'll catch you back here tomorrow. Ride home with Roger next on Cat Country 95.1.

0: Just in case, Warren Morgan, in just a moment. Welcome to the show. You're riding in with Roger on Colorado's Cat Country 95.1. All right, Morgan Wallen is coming to Colorado in less than 2 weeks. I'll let you know you can enter to win tickets right after Dustin Lynch.
1: Yeah.

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Yeah, the way you make me feel, I wanna

0: There's Dustin Lynch with Riding Roads. You're riding home with Roger on Colorado's Cat Country 95.1. So Morgan Wallen is going to be at Mile High for two shows next at the end of next week, 29th and 30th. And we've got tickets you can win to the first show. The show on the 29th, the Brooks and Dunn, is going to be opening. All right, so here's what you got to do. You got to have the Cat Country 95.1 app, okay? And enable notifications, just like we did last week. And coming up on Thursday, you're going to get instructions on the app that'll let you know how you can enter to win those tickets. So get the app, get notifications enabled, and then stand by on Thursday. It'll tell you how you can win. Now we've got one final pair we're going to give away a week from today, because we're going to be at Territory Days. So 1 week from today in Old Colorado City. It's the 50th anniversary, all right? Make sure you stop by. See us at the Cat Country tent, all right? And you can sign up and register to win Morgan tickets. Our final pair that we're giving away exclusively at Territory Days 1 week from today. And, of course, we'll be there in Bancroft Park at noon for our headliner, Memphis Key. Thanks to Air Force Reserve. Ready for more.
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2: When I first heard Country and She Knows It, the first thing I thought was, man, all the country girls out there across the world, they're just going to be dancing and vibing and having fun and line dancing. It just feels like it makes you want to get up and move and dance and enjoy the summer on the horizon. I just can't wait to get out on tour and watch everybody dance to it.

0: 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Here's Southern Colorado's most accurate forecast.
1: A cooler and gloomy start to the week with highs in the 50s and 60s, some 70s out into the eastern plains, in the clouds for the majority of the day with a chance for some stray showers later this afternoon. Winds are a bit breezy, gusting up to 30 miles per hour as well. With your KKTV Alert Weather, I'm meteorologist Roy Rusk.

there's Jason Aldean. You're riding home with Roger on Colorado's Cat Country 95.1. Dylan Scott's going to be at the Colorado State Fair in August. Here he is with What He'll Never Have.

There's Randy Houser. You're riding home with Roger on Colorado's Cat Country 95.1. Vincent Mason is up next. He'll be opening up for Morgan Wallen in just under 2 weeks, and we're giving away tickets. You have to have the Cat Country 95.1 app, enable notifications, and on Thursday, you'll get secret instructions on how you can enter to win.

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Here's Zach Brown Band. You're riding home with Roger on Colorado's Cat Country 95.1. Ella Langley performed this song last night at the ACM Awards, where she won Female Artist of the Year same night. It's Be Her on Cat Country 95.1.

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1: Cooler Monday evening is ahead with freeze watches for some in southern Colorado. And as we look throughout our Tuesday ahead, we will see a little bit of warmer temperatures and still the chance for a stray isolated afternoon shower. With your KKTV 11 Alert weather, I'm meteorologist Josephine Sage.

0: There's Luke Combs as you're riding home with Roger on Colorado's Cat Country 95.1. Morgan Wallen is up next. On Thursday, I'll be giving away a pair of tickets to see him at Mile High. 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

Here's Jelly Roll. We're giving away a trip to go see him and Post Malone at the tour stop of your choice. 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Text STONE to 95819. You're riding home with Roger on Colorado's Cat Country 95.1. Here's George Burge and Luke Bryan with Ride, Ride, Ride.

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There's Blake with Stay Country or Die Trying. Great job from Blake honoring Kenny Rogers last night with The Gambler to help close down the ACM Awards. That was cool. You're riding home with Roger on Colorado's Cat Country 95.1. Here's Jason Aldean. How far does a goodbye go?

There's Dustin Lynch. You're riding home with Roger on Colorado's Cat Country 95.1. Ella Langley and Morgan Wallen are up next with I Can't Love You Anymore. I'll be giving away tickets to see Morgan on Thursday. If you want to know how to enter, you have to have the Cat Country 95.1 app presented by Diversus Health. 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

0: Green would change my mind. He and Ella Langley won at the ACMs last night for Music Event of the Year, and people online were trying to read the body language between the two on stage, and the consensus was Ella might have been giving Riley the cold shoulder a little bit. You're riding in with Roger on Colorado's Cat Country, 95.1.
1: We've been to both Carolinas, seen a big Montana sky, driven up and down the coast a few times, London, Paris, paradise. But ain't got much memory, other scenes come to think, I missed them all.

0: There's John Morgan with Kid Myself. You're riding home with Roger on Colorado's Cat Country 95.1. Today's national keyword to enter to win a trip to go see Post Malone and Jelly Roll at the tour stop of your choice is Stone. 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You pick the tour stop. We've got your flights, your hotel, and your tickets. Again, that's Stone to 95819. 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
2: 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Pretty heavy volume through town right now. Nothing out of the ordinary, just time of day stuff up and down I-25 as you head up and down Union, Austin Bluffs, Powers, Academy, Stetson Hills, Woodman, as well as Fillmore. Pretty much the same deal there. No stalls or accidents reported. I'm Coyote. That's traffic.
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8: Cooler Monday evening is ahead with freeze watches for some in southern Colorado. And as we look throughout our Tuesday ahead, we will see a little bit of warmer temperatures and still the chance for a stray isolated afternoon shower. With your KKTV 11 Alert weather, I'm meteorologist Josephine Sage.

There's Kane Brown with Woman. He performed it last night at the ACM Awards. Ella Langley had a huge night last night, winning a ton of awards, including Song of the Year and Single of the Year for this song, Choosin' Texas. Here she is on Colorado's Cat Country 95.1.

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day, Potts Farm was a place to go. Load a truck up, hit the dirt road, jump the barbed wire, spread the word, light the bonfire and call the girls. King and the Can and the Marlboro Man, Jack and Jim were a few good men. Where you learn how to kiss and cuss and fight too. Better watch out for the boys in blue and all this small town, he said, she said. Ain't it funny how rumors spread like I know something y'all don't know. Man, that talk is getting old. You better mind your business, man, watch your mouth, for I have to knock that loud mouth out. I'm tired of talking, man, y'all ain't listening. Them old dirt

now, Dean, as you're riding home with Roger on Colorado's Cat Country 95.1. This weekend was a big catch-up on TV weekend for me. I finally caught all the way up on Marshalls. Wow, I was not seeing that. I did not see that coming with Riley Green's character. Here he is with The Worst Way on Cat Country 95.1. Tonight I

0: Riding Home with Roger on Colorado's Cat Country 95.1. So last night was the ACM Awards, tons of different performances. And then as far as the winners go, Cody Johnson, the big winner of the night, getting Entertainer of the Year. You could tell how much it meant to him. He also won Male Artist of the Year. Ella Langley won Female Artist of the Year and a ton of others like Song of the Year and Single of the Year for Choosing Texas and Music Event of the Year for Don't Mind If I Do. She also won Artist Songwriter of the Year. Parker McCollum took home Album of the Year. So a big night last night at the ACM Awards.
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3: Pretty heavy volume through town right now. Nothing out of the ordinary, just time of day stuff up and down I-25 as you head up and down Union, Austin Bluffs, Powers, Academy, Stetson Hills, Woodman, as well as Fillmore. Pretty much the same deal there. No stalls or accidents reported. I'm Coyote, that's traffic.
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11: You know, I watched a video the other day about kids getting landlines at home. We haven't had a landline in my house in, I can't even tell you how long. But seeing these parents about my age being teleported back to their own childhoods, a simpler time before screens, was really powerful. And as for the kids, they sat and had conversations with their grandparents without multitasking or being distracted by a screen. I thought this was a great way to have kids stay in touch with family members and friends without getting sucked into the smartphone era too young. Of course, you need other people close by to hop on board as well if this is something that's going to work. Perhaps most important, I realized, these relics can be a great conversation starter with your children. You can talk about what it really means to be connected in this day and age. Things have changed a lot. I'm Dr. Sanjay Gupta, helping you live a better life.
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1: There's Bailey Zimmerman. You're riding home with Roger on Colorado's Cat Country 95.1. 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